0: This court was established, was created, the impeachment court, for the vice president and vice president only. This should be her time. This should be her forum, not our forum here. Na ilabas natin ang saloobin natin, mga sagot natin sa mga akusasyon, mga kaso laban sa atin. And this is not also the time, Mr. President, Mr. Presiding Officer, na hanapin yung mga kasama nating nawawala, nakakulong, dapat po doon sa Senado natin, sa session natin, and not here in this court, Mr. Presiding Officer, Mr. Senate President. Kaya pakiusap ko lamang po sana sa ating mahal na presiding officer and Senate President, let us follow the rules. May rules po tayo. Kung hindi naman po patungkol sa Vice President na sasabihin natin, hindi naman po patungkol sa ikang depensa o prosecution ng Vice Presidente natin, then wag na po natin payagan na magsalita pa po dito because nasasayang. Because every minute, every hour that we waste away from the defense or from the prosecution of the case of the president, vice president, it is injustice. It is called injustice to the vice president, to her family, yung anguish, yung kanyang sama ng loob, yung oras na nakabinbin ang kaso na ito. Let us do this impeachment trial as quickly as possible. If we have to clear the vice president, then let's clear her. If we have to prosecute, then prosecute her with the evidence kung meron. Not waste our time kung ano-ano sinasabi natin dito to protect ourselves, to defend ourselves. This is not the right forum, Mr. Presiding Officer.
1: Kindly wind up, Senator Judge Erwin Dulfo.
0: This is not the right forum for us to defend ourselves. Bring it somewhere else. Bring it to the press. Bring it to the social media, but not here. Thank you, Mr. President.
1: The remarks of the gentleman are noted. Earlier, Senator Judge Allen asked to be recognized. Are you yielding in favor of Senator Judge Padilla? And thereafter, Senator Judge Soto. Thereafter, Senator Judge
2: Thank
1: Padilla
2: you,
1: before the chair
2: officer.
1: Makes a ruling on the matter. Yes, Senator Judge Allen Cayetano is recognized.
2: Thank you. I'm happy.
1: You may proceed, sir.
2: I'm happy I finally heard Senator Judge Erwin Tulfo is concerned about the justice or injustice to Vice President Sara. That's good news. Regarding the waste of time here, sabi ni Senator Joker Arroyo, it is useless to argue a legal point with a non-lawyer. When Senator Marcoleta brought that up here, nagkaroon ng commotion. Senator Miriam stood up here many times and said, kaya ka nga nagfo 4 years na law school at nagbabar. So let me give my own interpretation. The impeachment court is formed with lawyers and non-lawyers. And we interact, and it's for everyone, and we're equal. But if there's an engineer here or a doctor, and they talk about medical principles, I have to either study and argue on medical principles. Hindi ko pwedeng sabihin, hindi, ganito lang yan, logic lang yan, etc. Diba? So, ang legal principle natin today is simple, integrity ng court. So, allow me to mention that to the people and help educate my colleague here. The integrity of the court and the justices or judges is always relevant. So if the Supreme Court or COMELEC, Court of Tax Appeals, Sandigan Bayan is being heard, and the judges are being threatened, you give them time. So we cannot take the impeachment out of context. May nangyayaring flood control scandal. May nangyayaring gulo sa Team Unity na hindi na united ngayon. We consider Senator Marcoleta and Senator Jinggoy political prisoners. Weaponized yung Blue Ribbon Committee at weaponized yung ano. So Mr. President, hindi tama na sabihin na I wasn't, after we brought up the problem with NBI, they doubled down, naggumawa pa ng task force. I mentioned two colleagues sa salian, I didn't accuse them. Sabi ko lang, just like Vice President Sara, just because tumaas ang salian, can we already ask for the BIR, for the AMLA and the

0: bank accounts. So sabi ko, yan ang i-discuss namin sa Monday. Nag-react na, nag-accuse. I did not take up your accusations here today. Si Secretary Vince Dison, tatlong beses na nag-verify sa Taguig, sinabi na tatlong beses na walang ghost. Ngayon, i-verify ulit. I wasn't going to bring that up, but then i-question ninyo si Senator Padilla. It was all over the news na hindi niya inintindi or he snubbed the ombudsman. I was going to stand up before Senator Erwin stood up just to say, may registered mail. So nung una pa lang, 5 minutes si Senator Tulfo, so I'll take the 5 minutes also if you don't mind.
1: The gentleman may proceed and kindly be mindful of the time.
0: Yes, I will now. So I'm just saying, Senator Padilla just stood up to say, sumusunod siya sa batas, tapos. Kaya humaba to, dahil nga, hindi importante ata dito yung integrity ng judge. Lastly, kaya sinabi kong it's useless to argue a legal point. Ilang beses ko na narinig dito, it's our job to clear or prosecute the vice president. Hindi po. It's our job to try and to decide. It's the prosecution's job to try to prosecute, and it's the defense job to convince us na wala. Our job is to try and to decide. And when you decide, you acquit or you convict. Why is that important? These are legal terms. Hindi pwedeng nanonood na law student ngayon sasabihin, trabaho pala ng judge to clear or to prosecute. Thank you, Mr. Presiding Officer, Mr. Senate President.
1: Thank you, Senator Judge Alan Cayetano. His remarks are noted. Senator Judge Soto, thereafter, Senator Judge Padilla, thereafter, the Presiding Officer shall make a ruling. You may proceed, sir. You have 2 minutes.
2: Yeah, thank you, Mr. President, the Presiding Officer. I do not have 4 years of law. But I have 29 years of lawmaking. And I move that the manifestations of that we have heard be referred to the Senate proper.
1: We will act on it at the proper time, Your Honor. Thank you. Your remarks are noted. Senator Judge Padilla is recognized. You may proceed, sir. You have 2 minutes.
3: Maraming salamat po, aming tagapamahalang hukom. 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Maraming salamat po.
1: Senator Judge Panginan, what is your pleasure, sir?
4: Yes, just a very quick manifestation, Mr. Presiding Officer. Earlier, former Senate President Soto moved that this matters be referred to the Senate. This is precedent, actually. During the Estrada impeachment trial, the father of Senator Cayetano Alan, Senator Rene Cayetano, made a manifestation regarding a case that was supposedly being prepared, a criminal case to be filed against him. It was raised in the impeachment court, but ultimately the impeachment court agreed that the manifestation was referred to the Senate as a legislative body. So there is precedent for this. The court allowed then-Senator Rene Cayetano to make his manifestation, but eventually it was resolved that the matter be referred to the Senate as a legislative body. So we share... We move for the previous. Yes, we move. We call for the previous question, Mr. President.
1: Senator Judge Cayetano.
0: I think the presiding officer ruled that we will take it up later on, but if Senator Judge Pangilinan will insist, then I have to object on a point of order. Rule 6 says, the last part, the provisions of the rules of the Senate and the revised rules of court shall apply suppletory whenever applicable. And in the rules of the Senate, whenever the senator feels threatened or anything happens, whether pinatayan ng aircon, whether may nakatutok na barrel or sinaran ng pinto, he can rise on a point of personal and collective privilege. We didn't do that para umikli. Now, if we're going to argue today rather than ask them about due process, with a simple manifestation from Senator Padilla na hindi totoong binabastos o binabaliwala ang ombudsman, registered mail lang, kaya hindi pa nadagdag. So, hindi kami ang nagwe-waste ng time. We can have a caucus, we can talk about it. You wanna debate that now?
1: With the permission of Senator Judge Pangilinan, to abbreviate the proceedings.
5: Mr. President, because I was alluded to, Mr. President. May I just very quickly, Mr. President, Rule 6 on...
1: You may proceed, sir.
5: Thank you, Mr. President. Rule 6 of our impeachment rules, Mr. President, which was quoted by Senator Cayetano as being suppletory, Mr. President, that refers to evidence, rulings on evidence in the impeachment trial. It does not refer to privileged speeches. Therefore, the suppletory nature of the rules of court, as well as the Senate rules, refer to matters pertaining to evidence and no other, Mr. President. But in the spirit of liberality, we will allow that. That's precisely why we did not object when he spoke last week. But let us not abuse the liberality of this court, Mr. President.
1: With the permission of Senator Judge Tulfo Irwin, the chair will make a ruling. Because I believe it is also his position not to prolong this matter in discussing collateral matters not pertaining to the articles of impeachment that we are hearing and trying before the impeachment court. The chair rules that the manifestation of Senator Judge Padilla shall remain in the records. We cite as a precedent too the precedent mentioned by Senator Judge Pangilinan, where the speech of the late former Senator Rene Cayetano was not expunged from the record, but referred to the Senate impeachment, Senate rather, as a legislative body where it may be taken up. I ask the indulgence of the parties to this case. Wala po kasi kaming session. 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And that, I think, is the proper forum for us to ventilate, discuss, look into, and if necessary, investigate the allegations and or accusations against senator judges in their capacity likewise as senators. So ordered. What is the pleasure of Senator Judge?
0: I will just manifest. I correct myself. It was stamped, not registered mail. And since I agree with the ruling, I will not anymore argue the Thank other you, rule that correlates with Rule 6. Thank you.
1: Thank you, sir. Noted that it was stamped. The Senate President thereafter, Senator Judge Irwin Tulfo.
6: Thank you, Mr. Presiding Officer.
1: Hopefully we can move on after the manifestations to the gentlemen.
6: Let me appreciate and thank the ruling of the Presiding Officer to refer the manifestations as well as the comments of our colleagues to the Senate acting as a legislative body. 8 days na lang po ay magkoconvene na ang Senate. At doon rin ho natin pag-uusapan itong mga mahalagang bagay na pag-usapan ho natin ngayon. 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So with the indulgence of our colleagues, importante ho yung oras ng trial sa mga darating na panahon. 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Maraming salamat, Mr. Presiding Officer.
1: Senator Judge Erwin Tulfo, briefly, sir, so that we can proceed to the matter on hand.
7: Very quickly, Mr. Presiding Officer, can we start now, sir?
1: I was about to, sir.
7: Thank you, sir. We wasted 26 minutes for nothing. Thank you, po.
1: Proceeding now to the matter on hand. The presiding officer already made the ruling, referring it to the Senate as a legislative body, Senator Judge Soto. Without expunging it from the records, let it remain there. We will now proceed on the matter at hand. We now resume consideration of the prosecution's requests for the issuance of subpoenas duces tecum, number one, for the banks and the Anti-Money Laundering Council on the other, on one hand, and to the Bureau of Internal Revenue on the other. And as previously agreed and discussed, not only in caucus, but also directly by the presiding officer with some members, Chair will now recognize, as I understand, Senator Judge. Ikaw ba una? Senator Judge Allen or Senator Judge Villanueva or Senator Judge Pia, who would want? No one's raising their hand, that's why I don't know who. Senator Judge Villanueva is recognized. You may proceed, sir. Thereafter, Senator Judge Pia Cayetano. Thereafter, Senator Judge Alan Cayetano. You may proceed, sir.
8: Thank you, Mr. President. Thank you, Mr. Presiding Officer. As much as I am more than willing to give way to our dear colleagues. But, Mr. President, before I make inquire and pose some questions to the prosecution and the defense, may I also raise something, Mr. Presiding Officer? Gusto ko lang pong malinawan tungkol po dun sa procedural aspect, Ginoong Pangulo, dun sa motion na ito. Kasi sa regular courts, hindi naman po unusual na ang isa pong motion ay i-grant in part at i-deny in part. 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
1: Sa tratuhin ng hukumang ito bilang nag-iisang motion, ang tag-isang motion na inihain ng prosecution. They only filed 2 motions, Senator Judge Villanueva. And the court will act on these 2 motions separately, regardless of the number of issues or sub-issues underneath each motion. The reason is simple. Because the court should be a passive body. By amending the motion into several parts and voting on it separately, we are essentially acting as if we were one of the parties. In voting for or against the grant of the motion, we should take into consideration all of the factors that may be raised for or against it. And it may be cited by the senator judge in explaining his vote or voting for or against it. Pangalawa po, bilang mga hukom, hindi tayo pwedeng masyadong aktibong makilahok sa paraan ng mga motion, which is essentially a relief being asked for by a party, sa pamamagitan ng paghahati ng mga motion na yan para pagbotohan ng hiwa-hiwalay. And there is precedent insofar as this position taken by the presiding officer is concerned. In the impeachment of the former Chief Justice, late former Chief Justice Corona, where then Senate President, Presiding Officer Enrile ruled that the ruling of the chair on motions are indivisible and may only be appealed in toto and not in part.
8: Thank you, Mr. Presiding Officer. And it's clear to me now, despite the fact, Mr. Presiding Officer, Your Honors, that if there would come a time na, for example, sa isang sabina, may sinasabina na sa asawa o sa korporasyon o korporasyon na hindi naman relevant at material doon sa kaso, yun lang po, Ginoong Pangulo, ang ating nagiging reservation tungkol po dito. 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
8: Marami pong salamat. Naging mas malinaw po sa kinatawan na ito ang ruling ng ating presiding officer. May I start raising some questions, Mr. President, Mr. Presiding Officer, to the two parties, Mr. Presiding Officer, just for the guidance of the court, and I think it's important that we distinguish between two separate procedural questions. Una, kung dapat po bang i-produce ang hinihinging records? At pangalawa, kung ang mga records na iyon ay magiging admissible at kung anong evidentiary weight ang dapat ibigay sa kanila. So, let me start by asking our lead prosecutor, Congressman, to our dear Congressman, would it be correct, sir, to say that the issuance of a subpoena merely compels the production of records and does not by itself amount to a ruling that those records are admissible, relevant, or entitled to evidentiary weight, Your Honor?
1: Before the member of the panel for prosecutors answers, he's not the lead prosecutor. The question is addressed to the Honorable Representative Chel Jokno, who is a member of the who is part of the panel of prosecutors, who will be answering your questions. And for the record, too, on the part of the respondent, I think it's Attorney Poa, who will be answering.
9: That's correct.
1: Thank you. So that we don't need to identify each one each time anymore for the record.
8: Thank you.
1: The Honorable Jokno may respond to the question of Senator Judge Villanueva. You may proceed, sir, when you're ready.
10: Thank you, Your Honor. Good afternoon to all the members of this Honorable Court. Naisagot na po ata yan na ni dating Presiding Judge Juan Ponce Enrile dun po sa Corona impeachment case. And if I may quote just a brief portion from what he said, I would like to explain that the resolution of this court was simply to authorize the issuance of a subpoena. And whether those evidence subpoenaed are admissible evidence, given the fact that they apparently appeared in violation of existing laws, is a question that must be resolved in due course. So ang ibig po sabihin, ang hiling lang po ng prosecution ay may labas ang ebidensya, pero wala pa po tayo dun sa punto kung tatanggapin ba nitong hukuman ang evidence na yun, kung siya po ay admissible o hindi.
8: Maraming salamat po sa inyong tugon, Representative Jokno. Kaya po, nilahad ko po yan nang sa ganoon, maitanong po natin ang defense panel. If that distinction is correct, would the defense still maintain that the mere issuance of a subpoena is by itself already prejudicial to the respondent even before the court has ruled on admissibility or weight?
11: Yes, Your Honor. Good afternoon, Honorable Senator Judges. Yes, while we agree with the position of the prosecution na hindi pa naman pinag-uusapan ang admissibility sa puntong ito, what we are questioning, no, is really yung subpoena mismo po, no? 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And that is why we maintain our position as regards opposing itong request ng prosecution sa pag-issue ng subpoena.
8: Well, at least malinaw po, no, ang pag-issue ng subpoena, not necessarily opening of records, una, pangalawa, to be presented in court, at pangatlo, to be admitted as evidence by this court. Before I go dun sa requirements, let me ask the panel of prosecutors, si Representative Jok, no, dun po sa pananaw ng depensa on alleged fishing expedition, just for the guidance of Senator Judges, this representation would like to clarify one procedural matter. We understand that the concern raised by the defense that the subpoena may be overly broad. And at the same time, we also recognize that the court has a duty naman to determine whether the records being sought are sufficiently relevant and material to the issues before us. So, Representative Jok, no, maaari po ba ninyong ipaliwanag kung paano ninyo tiniyak na ang hinihinging mga records ay hindi po simpleng paghahanap lamang ng posibleng ebidensya o tinatawag na fishing expedition, kundi ito po ay mga partikular na dokumento na sa tingin po ninyo ay meron pong malinaw at direktang kaugnayan dito po sa mga articles of impeachment?
10: Thank you, Your Honor. 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And in fact, in the case of DOF RIPS versus Merencilla, ito lang pong portion ang babasahin ko. Sabing ganun ng Supreme Court, the failure of the complainant to take into consideration respondent Rafael's net worth from the time he entered government service and the failure to take into consideration all of his possible sources of income in relation to his real and personal properties do not support the conclusion that he has unexplained wealth, considering that his true net worth was not determined. Ito po ay, sabi na Supreme Court, Ombudsman, hindi nyo nagawa yung inyong trabaho. Kaya ayaw po namin tumulad sa nangyari kay Ombudsman dito sa kasong ito. We want to see the entire picture. Kaya po namin hinihingi yung BIR records, pati yung mga bank records, and even the Anti-Money Laundering Council records, para makita po natin yung buong story as far as both the assets, liabilities, and net worth are concerned, and the lawful, and if there is unlawful income acquired by the respondent.
8: Last question, no, sa prosecution, no? Sir, binanggit po kanina nung defense panel yung requirements which is should be relevant and specific. And kinikilala po natin dito sa korte na yung subpoena is an important tool na available po dito sa impeachment court in the search for truth. Pero kinikilala din po natin na ang mga records na ating hinihingi ay may tinatawag na statutory protection under our laws. Now in this regard, Your Honor, bago po ninyo hiniling ang compulsory production ng mga confidential records na ito, may we know what led the prosecution to conclude that the issuance of subpoena is the least intrusive and most appropriate means of obtaining the information sought. In other words, Your Honor, paano po ninyo masasabi na itong subpoena is not only relevant but also necessary and proportionate under the circumstances?
10: Ang subpoena po ang tanging paraan para makuha ng initong hukuman ang mga kinakailangan po natin na datos at impormasyon at dokumento. At hindi naman po siya intrusive dahil tulad na nabanggit ko po kanina, ay hindi pa naman ito question ng admissibility. 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The issue of admissibility will come later and the defense will have sufficient opportunity to object and to oppose. Ngayon po, as far as the particular records that we are requesting are concerned, ito ay nakabatay nga sa nabanggit ko pong desisyon ng Supreme Court na pag tinitingnan natin ang issue ng unexplained wealth, hindi lang po pwedeng snapshot ang titingnan natin. 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And that will be shown both by the bank records that we are requesting to be produced as well as the BIR and tax records that we are requesting.
8: Thank you. Thank you very much. Sa depensa po, binanggit niyo kanina yung relevance. And if I recall it right, last week, the good gentleman, Attorney Poa, made mention about the questions on confidentiality, sir, no? And this representation would like to better understand the legal basis of the defense position on confidentiality. We recognize that the law places a premium on protecting confidential information. And, at the same time, we are also dealing with a request made in the course of a constitutional proceeding before this impeachment court. At bilang mga senator judges, it's our constitutional duty to try and decide on impeachment cases. Mr. Defense Counsel, yung Section 8-A of the Anti-Money Laundering Act, binanggit niyo po ito last time, which prohibits the disclosure of confidential information. How should this apply to records sought through a subpoena issued by the impeachment court? Because as I read, Your Honor, Section 8-A, it imposes confidentiality, but it does not expressly create an absolute privilege against the subpoena. There is a distinction between an authorized disclosure and production pursuant to a lawful order of a constitutional body. So, again, my question, Your Honor, where exactly in Section 8A does it say that AMLA, AMLC, may refuse a lawful subpoena from this court, Your Honor?
11: Thank you for that question, Your Honor. Unang-una, sagutin ko lang po yung pretense ng inyong tanong, no? Sabi nyo, this is a constitutional body, hindi po ba? And as we all know, there is an old legal maxim that the spring cannot rise over the source, no? Ibig sabihin po nun, while the impeachment court is a constitutional creation, it cannot go up over and above the Constitution itself. And when we talk about the impeachment court under Article 11, we cannot read that in isolation. We have to also give due regard for all other provisions of the Constitution, specifically the Bill of Rights, kung saan due process, no, ay isang bagay na nakatatakpo doon at pinapakita doon, ano bang ibig sabihin ng due process? Due process is, kasama po sa kalakip ng due process, ay ang bawat na nasasakdal ay meron ding pribilehiyo na maging ano, no, ma-protect o maproteksyonan ng mga batas na isinagawa ng mismong Kongreso. So now let's go on to Section 8A. No? As you can see, Your Honor, wala, that is an, at least for our position, it's an absolute prohibition. unlike other laws where they created, for example, in the bank secrecy law, meron nakasulat doon, aaminin natin, in cases of impeachment, is an exception. Pagdating po dyan, wala po ni isang exception. It could have been easy, especially since this is a 2021 amendment. No? It could have been easy for Congress to have cited impeachment as an exception if it did actually wish to do so. But it did not, Your Honor. And it is our position that if we were to compel and issue a subpoena against these AMLAC records, we're actually compelling the officials to violate this very section of the law. And that is why we are saying na pagdating sa 8A, absolute po yan. It does not say that there's any exception if any court processes are actually issued to compel the production of these documents. Precisely because ang nasa loob po kasi ng mga records ng AMLAC are intelligence. No? And that's why it's confidential. And once AMLAC determines that they find out that certain transactions are subject to money laundering or should be actually filed in court, the end result is the complaint itself and not the raw data. And that is why, Your Honors, as to the raw data or the information that they receive, yan po ay strictly confidential under 8A.
8: Thank you for that. Again, I would like to put on record that I was trying to look at that particular section 8A, and I don't see anything that says this court would not have any prerogative as to whether or not we can subpoena bank records. But let me move forward. Perhaps this could be my last question, Your Honor, Mr. Presiding Officer. The Constitution recognizes two equally important principles: confidentiality on one hand, and the freedom of information, which promotes transparency and public accountability on the other. So, Attorney Poa, gusto ko lang pong malinawan for the benefit of this representation and our dear colleagues here, being Senator Judges, may legal distinction po ba between disclosure of information to the general public and the limited production of records solely to this impeachment court in the exercise of its constitutional function? Because we understand that the principle of freedom of information is rooted in transparency and public accountability, especially po when the conduct of a public officer is under constitutional scrutiny. Now, if confidentiality is the concern, would you agree, Attorney Poa, that this impeachment court can impose safeguards on the use and disclosure of the records? Kung maaari naman po na magpatupad ang impeachment court ng sapat po na safeguards upang mapanatili ang confidentiality ng mga records, bakit po dapat maging hadlang ang confidentiality sa isang impeachment court upang suriin ang mga impormasyon na maaari nga pong may kinalaman sa mga isyung nararapat nitong resolbahin bilang isang impeachment court?
11: Para sa atin po, no, kung ano man pong hakbang ang pwede o hindi pwedeng gawin ng isang impeachment court tulad ng nasa harap natin na ngayon, it must be confined to the limits imposed by the Constitution and the laws. No? So kahit sabihin po natin, we are not against transparency. I just want to make that clear, Your Honors. We are not against accountability. But again, as I've mentioned last week, hindi naman porket po that we are all looking for accountability at transparency, ay isasantabi na lang po natin kung ano ang mga karapatan, hindi lang para sa impeachable officer, pero para kahit sinong Pilipino na nakasaad sa batas, including absolute confidentiality in terms of AMLAC reports, which we are pointing to. So para po sa atin, nakikita ko yung punto po ng ating hukom, no, na paano kung mag-impose na lang tayo ng certain conditions. However, Your Honors, those certain conditions may be allowed for other records, pero pagdating sa AMLAC po, absolute po kasi yung prohibition. And if we were to amend or at least suspend the provision of 8A, then it is as if this Honorable Court is actually doing some sort of judicial legislation, no? Because we are technically suspending this law for a specific person na hindi natin pwedeng gawin sa iba. That is why ang sa akin lang po, ang sa amin, sa punto ng depensa, is paano po yun? Meron po pong instances na papayagan na lang natin, isang tabi natin yung batas, at merong instances na hindi. I think, Your Honors, we feel, the defense feels, Your Honors, that in the search for truth, transparency, accountability, we must still work within a framework, which means that we must work within the limits imposed by the Constitution, the laws, and the rules of the land.
8: Salamat po, Attorney. Mr. Presiding Officer, just a few seconds, just to put on record, ang Senado po ay nasa plenaryo na po yung proposed Bright Act natin na maraming sumuportang mga kasamahan natin. And ito kasama po dito yung amendments to AMLA to put in black and white the circumstances under which bank records, financial transactions may be lawfully accessed by competent authorities, subject always, of course, Mr. President, to appropriate safeguards and due process. So gusto ko lang pong banggitin that indeed, confidentiality is an important legal protection, pero hindi din po ito dapat maging dahilan naman para manatiling mailap po ang pananagutan. 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Our laws must be able to protect both, Mr. President, Mr. Presiding Officer. Maraming salamat po, Ginoong Pangulo. Maraming salamat po, our counsels. Thank you.
1: Thank you, Senator Judge Villanueva. Your remarks and responses thereto are duly noted and entered into the records. Senator Judge Pia Cayetano is next, I believe. You may proceed, ma'am, when you're ready.
9: I'm ready to proceed, Mr. Presiding Officer. I'd like to start this discussion with a question that hopefully will allow our kababayans who are watching, listening, to understand the situation. Of course, I pose it also to the parties. If the government had in mind that there's a business, and of course, a particular businessman or businesswoman who is violating a lot of laws pertaining to the operation of their business, be it customs law, BIR, regulations, can they just proceed and pwede ba silang basta na lang mag request ng dokumento o mag-file ng kaso na requiring the businessman and the corporation to produce those documents? Pwede ba? So yun ang pag-isipan natin, no? Kasi yun ang tanong eh. Similarly, ginagawan ko lang ng ibang analogy para maintindihan mga kababayan natin. So this is the essence, dear colleagues, parties, of the principle of due process. This is ingrained in our Constitution. Totoo po na may karapatan ang gobyerno at obligasyon ng gobyernong patakbuhin ng maayos ang gobyerno, but it is always with due respect to the rights of every individual Filipino. That is the right to life, liberty, and property. So bago mo sagasaan yung right to life, liberty, and property, siguraduhin mo lang na may basehan ka. Yun lang naman ang sabi. So of course, ako, gusto ko talaga na maayos ang patakbo ng gobyerno para if somebody's life is also in danger, then government has to step up and prevent somebody's liberty kasi nga, sinasagasaan niya yung life and liberty ng ibang tao. So it's a balance, no? I think we can all agree it's a balance. So I want to go straight into a landmark case and I will ask both parties for their legal opinions on it kasi it is a legal proceeding. Pero gawin niyo lang simple para hindi masyado complicated para sa mga nakikinig sa atin. So in the landmark case of Stonehill versus Diokno, 1967 pa po to, karamihan ng mga lawyers hindi pa pinapanganak. The importance of due process was highlighted and the Supreme Court discussed two points. General warrants are void. Sabi ng Supreme Court, a warrant must be issued on probable cause for one specific offense and must particularly describe the thing being seized. So kailangan particular ang description dun sa warrant. Warrants that leave it to the discretion of the officers serving them to decide what to seize or general warrants are outlawed by the Constitution because they place the sanctity of the home and privacy at the mercy of prosecutors. So sinabi dito na kailangan specific. Take note, warrant ito ha. Supina naman ang pinag-uusapan natin. Alam ko po yun. Pero I'm pointing it out kasi ang magiging tanong ko later on is kung relevant ito sa kaso. Okay? The other principle that was established in Stonehill versus Diokno was the exclusionary rule. Evidence obtained through an unconstitutional search is inadmissible for any purpose in any proceeding. Ito po yung tinatawag na the fruit of the poison tree. Pag nakuha mo yung information dun sa bawal na paraan, kung ano yung information mo, bawal ipakita yon. And this is where I need to get guidance from the presiding officer. If I'm allowed, I don't have to name names, to share the discussion that we had in caucus, para lang mabanggit ko na ito yung mga provisions of law na napag-usapan. Am I allowed to do that? Would you like me to approach you? Please let me know, because I will abide. Basically, because ang nangyari is we had our own discussion and I want to mention the provisions of law that we discussed. I don't have to mention names.
1: The lady may proceed.
9: Okay, thank you. So, tungkol dito sa exclusionary rule, ulitin ko, fruits of the poison tree, dun nga sa aming very open discussion, and I thank many of our colleagues who were very, I think we engaged in a fruitful discussion for some, not for all. I think yung iba talagang gustong makipag-debate, at di-debate kasi gusto ko rin matuto, no? I think all of you will attest na I also wanted to learn from all of you kung anong perceptions nyo sa batas, kung ano din yung sinasabi ng mga abogado nyo. So dun sa fruits of the poison tree, sabi ko, kung yung pinanggalingan ng mga dokumento e bawal na kunin ng basta-basta, then paano mo gagamitin? 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So nakita na ng publiko sa house. So sabi ko, pero if I will look at, and this is where I will pose the question to all of you, no? Medyo layered eh, so pasensya na sa medyo complicated. Yung isang concern ng defense na nabasa ko is that hindi nag-allege ng ultimate facts. Hindi klaro kung ano yung naging kasalanan at hindi na-identify ng maayos itong facts na to that lead to a conclusion of law. So wala daw yun. Later on, I will ask both parties again to also clarify that. But the point is, kung walang basihan yung paglabas ng ebidensya na yon, it is the fruit of the poison tree, then you cannot use it. So yun yung importante dito kasi I'm sure nakita nyo no sa korte, kahit sabihin nyo pong sa mga legal drama na na-throw out, the case is thrown out because na-violate ang due process. So that's the discussion I want to have. I want to hear both ha. Wala akong kinikilingan dito. I'm just explaining na yun yung argument ng defense na walang due process, kulang, at why prosecution would you say na nasusunod yung due process. And before I give the floor to the parties, yung sinabi kong kaso na Stonehill versus Diokno, very interestingly, involves the esteemed father of our colleague, Congressman Prosecutor Chel Diokno. In the case of Stonehill versus Diokno, the father of Congressman Diokno was the Secretary of Justice. And in this case, the government, through the Secretary and other prosecutors, suspected that Harry Stonehill and his associates and several corporations that they controlled were violating central bank laws, tariff and customs laws, Internal Revenue Code, and the Revised Penal Code. So nagsampa sila, nag-request sila ng issuance of search warrant. At ang gusto nilang tingnan is books of accounts, financial records, vouchers, receipts, ledgers, etc., and other documents showing all the business transactions. Stonehill and the other petitioners filed a petition before the Supreme Court arguing that the search warrants were general warrants because they did not particularly describe the things to be seized. So, general pa pala yon, books of accounts, financial records, receipts, general pa pala yon. And the Supreme Court ruled that indeed, general warrants are void. Warrants must be based on probable cause. Nasabi ko na yon, ano? And then the case also adopted the exclusionary rule, holding that evidence seized under an unconstitutional warrant is inadmissible. So, I now pose my questions. Applicable po ba ang kaso na ito, Hill versus Jokno, as far as the prosecution is concerned, and then also for the defense, applicable? Take note, I've read most of the pleadings, well, all of the pleadings, mahahaba sila. I kind of know your answer, but sa dami, I like to hear it again, and I think, of course, karamihan ng kababayan natin did not read it. So explain natin sa kanila, because this is a landmark case. Kung ikaw ay law student na magbabar, ito yung mga kasong titingnan mo. So malay mo, matanong yan sa bar. So nakatulong man lang tayo dun sa mga bar students na maliwanagan sila. Baka mamaya trick question to. Is it applicable or not? That is my question. I will sit down and then I will come back for my next. Thank you.
10: Thank you, Your Honor. If I may be recognized.
1: The member of the panel of prosecutors may proceed to give his answer. Thereafter, the counsel for respondent may do so as well.
10: Iba po ang konteksto ng search warrant na naging main issue sa Stonehill versus Jokno sa konteksto po natin na sa PINA ang pinag-uusapan. Ang search warrant po, ang governing law po dyan ay nasa Bill of Rights natin, Article 3, Section 3. 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Hindi po ito license to enter an office or to search any place. Ito po ay mismong humihiling lang ng mga dokumentong nakasulat sa loob ng subpoena. Therefore, the contexts are very different. When we speak of a search warrant, I do agree there should be very specific limitations on how that warrant can be enforced. Pagdating naman po sa subpoena, meron din po yan, but that is not governed by the Constitution. It's governed by Rule 21 of the Rules of Civil Procedure, which basically provide that for a subpoena to be valid, it must be relevant and it must be definite. Ibig po sa relevance ay may kinalaman na may kaugnayan yan sa mga kailangan patunayan ng mga facts. At pagdating naman sa definiteness ay klaro kung anong mga iba't ibang dokumento ang hinihingi. In our case, we respectfully submit, Your Honors, that we have met both the standards of relevance and materiality. The BIR records, the bank records, and the records of the Anti-Money Laundering Council are relevant to the facts in issue pertaining to the charges of unexplained wealth. Hindi po natin malalaman kung talagang merong unexplained wealth ang Vice President kung hindi natin mabubuksan yung kanyang mga bank records, kung hindi rin natin makikita at mailalatag ang Anti-Money Laundering at BIR records po nila. And insofar as definiteness is concerned, we have specified the particular documents that we are requesting, and we have included as well an explanation of why those are important. Kaya sa aming pananaw po ay we have satisfied the requirements for a subpoena do sa STECO. Thank you.
9: Mr. Presiding Officer, before we recognize the defense, just a quick follow-up question.
10: Hindi ko may lapot eh.
9: Bigyan ko ng time na bulungan muna siya ng kasama.
10: I'm sorry.
9: Okay na kayo? No, it's okay.
1: Senator Judge Pia, would you like the counsel for respondent to answer?
9: Not yet, Mr.
1: Not yet.
9: My
1: okay.
9: request was if I, okay. I'll just ask a follow-up question.
1: You may proceed,
9: ma'am. Thank you for that. I appreciate His Honor's response. May I simply point out, and again, please give me your explanation. Tama ho yung pagkambanggit nyo na yung nature ng search warrant very invasionary, di ba? Because requires that pasukin yung bahay, halubugin yung gamit. Pero hindi kaya invasive din yung paghalubhog ng records? Is that not extremely parallel? I mean, is it not very similar in the sense that what is being questioned now are the very essence of somebody's savings, earnings? So which we have to agree, I think there's no doubt that that is protected, but in fact His Honor is saying that it would fall under the police power. So imbis na papasukin mo sa bahay na nandun yung mga dokumento, you will do the same by asking these agencies, whether it is the BIR, the banks, or AMLA, to now reveal these documents. So that's my question. Is it in the prosecution's is it the point of view of the prosecution na iba yon, hindi ba invasive yon? Kayo gumamit ng word na invasionary, no, but I'll use invasive, I think. Yeah, anyway, please answer, and then we'll give the floor to the defense, Mr. Presiding Officer.
1: Counsel for the panel for prosecutors may
10: you,
1: answer as he pleases.
10: Yung pong search warrant, kung ano man ang makuhang ebidensya doon, ay direktang binibigay po yun sa court, and that is now considered as evidence by the court that issued the search warrant. Iba po ang subpoena, dahil pag naglabas ang isang hukuman ng subpoena, itong mga records ay hindi po siya considered yet as evidence. Yan po ay ipoproduce lang, dadalhin lang po sa korte, and now it is up to the parties, and I refer to both parties, to decide which of those documents may be relevant in terms of the evidence that they are need to present. Yung pong nakikita po natin sa subpoena, it is not in any way invasive, because as I mentioned earlier, as pointed out by Senator Enrile when he was the presiding officer in the Corona trial, we are simply having those documents produced. The admissibility of those documents will only be determined after, if offered by the parties. Kaya po sa aming mga pananaw ay malaking-malaki ang pagkaiba ng search warrant sa subpoena.
11: Your Honor, may I be...
1: With the permission of the Lady Senator Judge, counsel for respondent may now give his answer to her query. You may proceed, sir.
11: Thank you, Your Honors. Your Honors, ang position po ng depensa dito ay subpoena and a search warrant are very much similar in that both are compulsory processes. So yes, hindi tayo papasok sa bahay ng isang tao o ng nasasakdal, but it will be intrusive because we will be opening up all the financial transactions for, sabi nga dito, almost 20 years of the respondent. Kaya po, katulad ng isang search warrant, the things that we are asking for through a subpoena must be particularly described. Kanina po, nabanggit po ng aking kagalang-galang na opposing counsel na particularly described na po yung kanilang naisulat. However, the defense does not agree with that proposition, because if you look at it, tama naman po, nakasulat po dito ng hinihingi nila ay account opening and maintenance records, KYC documents, information files, signature cards, all account and transaction records, ledgers, journals. Basically, Your Honors, this is everything. Ibig sabihin, ni-specify lang nila ang nilalaman ng lahat ng bank records ng respondent. So in our view, Your Honors, while they took pains to specify each and every document, the truth of the matter is, they're asking for everything. Ngayon, pagdating sa subpoena, and even in the case they cited, yung Rocco versus Contreras, no? Nakasulat po doon that for a subpoena to be validly issued, when we talk about particularly describing yung kung ano yung hinihingi, it has to be evidence that is both relevant and material. So ang tanong namin, saan ba dito yung relevant or material. Kasi lahat na po ng records, hiningi eh. So, and this bolsters, no, our theory, of course, with all due respect to the opposing side, na kaya namin tinatawag o kaya namin natawag na fishing expedition ito. Kasi lahat na ng records, hiningi, pero hindi naman matukoy, which would actually be relevant. Which would

So again, why mga trabaho yay nangita og project engineer, lead man, mason, panday, pentor, laborer, helpers. July 30 at Tumos Peso Office, Valencia. Murag naman siguro dias atong City Hall ang Peso Office. Correct me if I'm wrong, mga higala.

In a world of love, destiny brings people together in ways we might not fully understand. It is a powerful force that connects hearts, regardless of time or logic. And it's those moments when two people's hearts intersect. It creates beautiful stories that go beyond time and reason. This is Love Diaries with Lady Diana.

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1: We have come to the day's end. 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God, in your mercy, we have this time to rest. We thank you for your unfailing help and protection this day. Forgive us for our failings, for our selfishness towards one another, and open our hearts to forgiveness and reconciliation. 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We pray for the safety of the travelers, of those guiding the well-being of our nation, and for all those guiding with great responsibilities, continue to shower your blessings in our families. Preserve the unity of our society. Amen.

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1: I'm ready to proceed, Mr. Presiding Officer. I'd like to start this discussion with a question that hopefully will allow our kababayans who are watching, listening, to understand the situation. Of course, I pose it also to the parties. If the government had in mind that there's a business, and of course, particular businessman or businesswoman who is violating a lot of laws pertaining to the operation of their business, be it customs law, BIR, regulations, can they just proceed and pwede ba silang basta na lang mag-request ng dokumento o mag-file ng kaso na requiring the businessman and the corporation to produce those documents? Pwede ba? So yun ang pag-isipan natin, no? Kasi yun ang tanong eh. Similarly, ginagawa ko lang ng ibang analogy para maintindihan mga kababayan natin. So this is the essence, dear colleagues, parties, of the principle of due process. This is ingrained in our constitution. Totoo po na may karapatan ang gobyerno at obligasyon ng gobyernong patakbuhin ng maayos ang gobyerno, but it is always with due respect to the rights of every individual Filipino. That is the right to life, liberty, and property. So bago mo sagasaan yung right to life, liberty, and property, siguraduhin mo lang na may basihan ka. Yun lang naman ang sabi. So of course, ako, gusto ko talaga na maayos ang patakbo ng gobyerno para if somebody's life is also in danger, then government has to step up and prevent somebody's liberty kasi nga, sinasagasaan niya yung life and liberty ng ibang tao. So it's a balance, no? I think we can all agree it's a balance. So I want to go straight into a landmark case and I will ask both parties for their legal opinions on it kasi it is a legal proceeding. Pero gawin niyo lang simple para hindi masyado complicated para sa mga nakikinig sa atin. So in the landmark case of Stonehill versus Diokno, 1967 pa po to, karamihan ng mga lawyers hindi pa pinapanganak. The importance of due process was highlighted and the Supreme Court discussed two points. General warrants are void. Sabi ng Supreme Court, a warrant must be issued on probable cause for one specific offense and must particularly describe the thing being seized. So kailangan particular ang description dun sa warrant. Warrants that leave it to the discretion of the officers serving them to decide what to seize or general warrants outlawed by the Constitution because they place the sanctity of the home and privacy at the mercy of prosecutors. So sinabi dito na kailangan specific. Take note warrant ito ha. Supina naman ang pinag-uusapan natin. Alam ko po yun. Pero I'm pointing it out kasi ang magiging tanong ko later on is kung relevant ito sa kaso. Okay? The other principle that was established in Stonehill versus Diokno was the exclusionary rule. Evidence obtained through an unconstitutional search is inadmissible for any purpose in any proceeding. Ito po yung tinatawag na the fruit of the poison tree. Pag nakuha mo yung information dun sa bawal na paraan, kung ano yung information mo, bawal ipakita yon. And this is where I need to get guidance from the presiding officer. If I'm allowed, I don't have to name names, to share the discussion that we had in caucus, para lang mabanggit ko na ito yung mga provisions of law na napag-usapan. Am I allowed to do that? Would you like me to approach you? Please let me know, because I will abide. Basically, because ang nangyari is we had our own discussion, and I want to mention the provisions of law that we discussed. I don't have to mention names.
2: The lady may proceed.
1: Okay, thank you. So, tungkol dito sa exclusionary rule, ulitin ko, fruits of the poison tree, dun nga sa aming very open discussion, and I thank many of our colleagues who were I think we engaged in a fruitful discussion for some, not for all. I think yung iba talagang gustong makipag-debate, at di-debate kasi gusto ko rin matuto, no? I think all of you will attest na I also wanted to learn from all of you kung anong perceptions nyo sa batas, kung ano din yung sinasabi ng mga abogado nyo. So dun sa fruits of the poison tree, sabi ko, kung yung pinanggalingan ng mga dokumento bawal na kunin ng basta-basta, then paano mo gagamitin? 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So nakita na ng publiko sa house. So sabi ko, pero if I will look at, and this is where I will post the question to all of you, no? Medyo layered eh, so pasensya na sa medyo complicated. Yung isang concern ng defense na nabasa ko is that hindi nag-allege ng ultimate facts. Hindi klaro kung ano yung naging kasalanan at hindi na-identify ng maayos itong facts na to that lead to a conclusion of law. So wala daw yun. Later on, I will ask both parties again to also clarify that. But the point is, kung walang basihan yung paglabas ng ebidensya na yon, it is the fruit of the poison tree, then you cannot use it. So yun yung importanteng-importante dito kasi I'm sure nakita nyo na sa korte, kahit sabihin nyo pong sa mga legal drama na na-throw out, the case is thrown out because na-violate ang due process. So that's the discussion I want to have. I want to hear both, ha? Wala akong kinikilingan dito. I'm just explaining na yun yung argument ng defense na walang due process, kulang, at why prosecution would you say na nasusunod yung due process. And before I give the floor to the parties, yung sinabi kong kaso na Stonehill versus Diokno, very interestingly, involves the esteemed father of our colleague, Congressman Prosecutor Chel Diokno. In the case of Stonehill versus Diokno, the father of Congressman Diokno was the Secretary of Justice. And in this case, the government, through the Secretary and other prosecutors, suspected that Harry Stonehill and his associates and several corporations that they controlled were violating central bank laws, tariff and customs laws, internal revenue code, and the revised penal code. So nagsampa sila, nag-request sila ng issuance of search warrant. At ang gusto nilang tingnan is books of accounts, financial records, vouchers, receipts, ledgers, etc., and other documents showing all the business transactions. Stonehill and the other petitioners filed a petition before the Supreme Court arguing that the search warrants were general warrants because they did not particularly describe the things to be seized. So, general pa pala yun. Books of accounts, financial records, receipts. General pa pala yun. And the Supreme Court ruled that indeed, general warrants are void. Warrants must be based on probable cause. Nasabi ko na yun, ano? And then the case also adopted the exclusionary rule holding that evidence seized under an unconstitutional warrant is inadmissible. So, I now pose my questions. Applicable po ba ang kaso na ito, Hill versus Diokno, as far as the prosecution is concerned? And then also for the defense, applicable. Take note, I've read most of the pleadings. Well, all of the pleadings, mahahaba sila. I kind of know your answer, but sa dami, I like to hear it again. And I think, of course, karamihan ng kababayan natin did not read it. So explain natin sa kanila, because this is a landmark case. Kung ikaw ay law student na magbabar, ito yung mga kasong titingnan mo. So malay mo, matanong yan sa bar. So nakatulong man lang tayo dun sa mga bar students na maliwanagan sila. Baka mami, trick question to. Is it applicable or not? That is my question. I will sit down and then I will come back for my next. Thank you.
2: Thank you, Your Honor. If I may be recognized.
3: The member of the panel of prosecutors may proceed to give his answer. Thereafter, the counsel for respondent may do so as well.
2: Iba po ang konteksto ng search warrant na naging main issue sa Stonehill versus Diokno. Sa konteksto po natin na sa PINA ang pinag-uusapan. Ang search warrant po, ang governing law po dyan ay nasa Bill of Rights natin, Article 3, Section 3. At kaya siya nandun dahil very invasive po ang search warrant. 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Ito po ay mismong humihiling lang ng mga dokumentong nakasulat sa loob ng subpoena. Therefore, the contexts are very different. When we speak of a search warrant, I do agree there should be very specific limitations on how that warrant can be enforced. Pagdating naman po sa subpoena, meron din po yan, but that is not governed by the Constitution. It's governed by Rule 21 of the Rules of Civil Procedure, which basically provide that for a subpoena to be valid, it must be relevant and it must be definite. Ibig po sa relevance ay may kinalaman o may kaugnayan yan sa mga kailangan patunayan ng mga facts. At pagdating naman sa definiteness, ay klaro kung anong mga iba't ibang dokumento ang hinihingi. In our case, we respectfully submit, Your Honors, that we have met both the standards of relevance and materiality. The BIR records, the bank records, and the records of the Anti-Money Laundering Council are relevant to the facts in issue pertaining to the charges of unexplained wealth. Hindi po natin malalaman kung talagang merong unexplained wealth ang Vice President kung hindi natin mabubuksan yung kanyang mga bank records, kung hindi rin natin makikita at mailalatag ang anti-money laundering at BIR records po nila. And insofar as definiteness is concerned, we have specified the particular documents that we are requesting, and we have included as well an explanation of why those are important. Kaya sa aming pananaw po ay we have satisfied the requirements for a subpoena do sa STECO. Thank you.
1: Mr. Presiding Officer, before we recognize the defense, just a quick follow-up question.
2: Hindi ko may lapit eh.
1: Bigyan ko ng time na bulungan muna siya ng kasama.
2: I'm sorry.
1: Okay na kayo? No, it's okay. It's okay.
3: Senator Judge Pia, would you like the counsel for respondent to answer?
1: Not yet, Mr. Ah,
3: not yet.
1: Pia,
3: okay.
1: My request was if I, okay. I'll just ask a follow-up question.
3: You may proceed,
1: thank
3: ma'am.
1: You. Thank you for that. I appreciate His Honor's response. May I simply point out, and again, please give me your explanation. Tama ho yung pagkabanggit nyo na yung nature ng search warrant, very invasionary, di ba? Because it requires that pasukin yung bahay, halughugin yung gamit. Pero hindi kaya invasive din yung paghalughog ng records? Is that not extremely parallel? I mean, is it not very similar in the sense that what is being questioned now are the very essence of somebody's savings, earnings. So which we have to agree, I think there's no doubt that that is protected, but in fact His Honor is saying that it would fall under the police power. So imbis na papasukin mo sa bahay na nandun yung mga dokumento, you will do the same by asking these agencies, whether it is the BIR, the banks, or AMLA, to now reveal these documents. So that's my question. Is it in the prosecution's, is it the point of view of the prosecution na iba yon? Hindi ba invasive yon? Kayo gumamit ng word na invasionary, no? But I'll use invasive, I think. Yeah. Anyway, please answer, and then we'll give the floor to the defense, Mr. Presiding Officer.
3: Counsel for the panel for prosecutors may
2: you,
3: answer as he pleases.
2: Yung pong search warrant, kung ano man ang makuhang ebidensya doon, ay direktang binibigay po yun sa court, and that is now considered as evidence by the court that issued the search warrant. Iba po ang subpoena, dahil pag naglabas ang isang hukuman ng subpoena, itong mga records ay hindi po siya considered yet as evidence. Yan po ay ipoproduce lang, dadalhin lang po sa korte. And now it is up to the parties, and I refer to both parties, to decide which of those documents may be relevant in terms of the evidence that they are need to present. Yung pong nakikita po natin sa subpoena, it is not in any way invasive, because as I mentioned earlier, as pointed out by Senator Enrile when he was the presiding officer in the Corona trial, we are simply having those documents produced. The admissibility of those documents will only be determined after, if offered by the parties. Kaya po sa aming mga pananaw ay malaking-malaki ang pagkaiba ng search warrant sa subpoena.
4: Your Honor, may I be...
3: With the permission of the Lady Senator Judge, counsel for respondent may now give his answer to her query. You may proceed, sir.
4: Thank you, Your Honors. Your Honors, ang posisyon po ng depensa dito ay subpoena and a search warrant are very much similar in that both are compulsory processes. So, yes, hindi tayo papasok sa bahay ng isang tao o ng nasasakdal, but it will be intrusive because we will be opening up all the financial transactions for, sabi nga dito, almost 20 years of the respondent. Kaya po, katulad ng isang search warrant, the things that we are asking for through a subpoena must be particularly described. Kanina po, nabanggit po ng aking kagalang-galang na opposing counsel na particularly described na po yung kanilang naisulat. However, the defense does not agree with that proposition because if you look at it, tama naman po, nakasulat po dito ng hinihingi nila ay account opening and maintenance records, KYC documents, information files, signature cards, all account and transaction records, ledgers, journals. Basically, Your Honors, this is everything. Ibig sabihin, ni-specify lang nila ang nilalaman ng lahat ng bank records ng respondent. So in our view, Your Honors, while they took pains to specify each and every document, the truth of the matter is, they're asking for everything. Ngayon, pagdating sa subpoena, and even in the case they cited, yung Rocco versus Contreras, no? Nakasulat po doon that for a subpoena to be validly issued, when we talk about particularly describing yung kung ano yung hinihingi, it has to be evidence that is both relevant and material. So ang tanong namin, saan ba dito yung relevant or material? Kasi lahat na po ng records hiningi eh. So, and this bolsters, no, our theory, of course, with all due respect to the opposing side, na kaya namin tinatawag o kaya namin natawag na fishing expedition ito. Kasi lahat na ng records hiningi, pero hindi naman matukoy. Which would actually be relevant? Which would actually be evidentiary to the accusations they have made under the articles of impeachment? So, pero dito, hinihingi natin 20 years worth of records. And then paano po yun? Hihimayin natin, maghahanap tayo ngayon kung may relevant o wala. Which brings me back to yung BIR records. Nakaseal po yung box. So I would say, both parties, hindi natin alam kung anong nasa loob nun. Yet, we're hoping na somehow, pag nabuksan yung box na yun, meron po tayong makikitang ebidensya. And that's why, again, with all due respect, we called it a fishing expedition. Kasi hindi naman na-identify kung ano mismo doon yung pwedeng ebidensya laban sa sinasabing unexplained wealth umano ng Vice Presidente. So with the question, for us, yes, the Stonehill case, Stonehill versus Diokno, directly applies to the current proceedings. Kasi nga po doon sinasabi talaga na dapat specified yung hiningi, particularly described and relevant. But as of this point, they're asking Your Honors for all of these things. And again, while they specified each and every document, kung babasahin niyo po ng mabuti ito, they're actually asking for all bank records without, in fact, telling us which transaction is relevant to their accusation, which transaction will actually support their accusation. Yun po yung aming pananaw dito sa tanong ng ating kagalang-galang hukom. Thank you po.
2: If Your Honor, please, may be allowed to respond.
3: Hold on, counsel for the panel of prosecutors. Senator Judge Pia is the one asking the questions. Unless it's not a debate between the two counsels, you're merely responding to answers from questions by senator judges.
1: I actually prefer not, pero alam mo na, baka sabihin naman na may bias tayo pag di ko naman pinayagan. I defer to...
3: Senator Judge Pia, you asked a question, they answered. It is not for the opposing counsel to answer points raised. They had that chance when they did their oral arguments, rebuttal and sir rebuttal. You may proceed with your question, Senator Pia.
1: Sige, my question is, what is your question? Or what is your comment? Go ahead. But keep it brief.
2: Thank you so much, Your Honor. I just wanted to point out that this is the first time actually an impeachment court is faced with the challenge of determining whether the charges of unexplained wealth are valid or not. And yung previous corona case, hindi po pinayagan ng impeachment court yung Article 2.4 ng Article 2. At kung ang magiging batayan po natin ay yung naging mga desisyon ng ating Korte Suprema, sinabi mismo ng Supreme Court in several cases na pag ang usapin ay unexplained wealth, kailangan makita yung kabuuan ng kinita ng isang lingkod bayan at yung mga dineclare niya sa salen. Just to quote just a very short portion, sabi ng Supreme Court, from the same case I cited earlier, the ombudsman's failure to account for all lawful sources of income, including proceeds from business ventures and government benefits, further weakens the allegation that Rafael's wealth was unexplained. The incomplete assessment disregarded his accumulated assets over decades of public service, making it impossible to determine whether his property acquisitions exceed his legitimate financial capacity, end quote. Hindi lang naman po dito sa harapan nitong hukom nagaginagawa yung pagtingin sa kabuuan ng isang lingkod bayan. The Supreme Court has done it in this case where they looked at decades of the financial records of the person charged with unexplained wealth, and it has also happened in the cases of Rabusa and Ligot, which were decided recently by the Honorable Court. Thank you.
4: Your Honor, may I at least be given just 1 minute to respond to that, Your Honors? But of course, I will submit to
5: Senator
4: the pleasure.
5: Judge, of course, I yield.
6: The same opportunity, I'm assuming.
4: Yes, Your Honors. Again, hindi ko po tinutuligsa o ino-oppose yung mga na-mention na case ng aking distinguished opposing counsel. However, those cases do not involve impeachment. And why is that relevant? Because in impeachment, as we have said, merong allegation ng unexplained wealth, pero wala naman pong nakasuporta na mga documents para makita natin ano ba yung basis na naging allegasyon. Pangalawa po, again in impeachment, according to the case of Duterte versus House of Representatives, meron po tayong tinitingnan kung ano ba talaga ang impeachable offense. At yun po ay again, offenses or acts or omissions committed while the public officer is occupying the impeachable office and in relation to such office. That enough, Your Honors, is very clear under the decision. That is all, Your Honors.
6: Thank you, Counsel for Respondent. Senator Judge Pia, may proceed.
7: Thank you.

Mr. President, Mr. Presiding Officer, I'll go to my next point, but it will kind of overlap with this point as well, so bear with me. My next point, Mr. Presiding Officer and parties, is still on due process. This is the requirement that every pleading must allege ultimate facts and must not contain conclusions of law. So again, I'll start with an example. If, for example, if there's a case filed, no, and sabi, si Juan robbed the house of Mario. So para maintindihan ng mga kababayan natin, Juan robbed the house of Mario. That is a conclusion of fact. Nangyari na daw yun. And if there's another allegation that says, therefore, Juan is guilty of robbery, that is a conclusion of law. So again, I try my best not to be technical. It's in my, I would have wanted to be a teacher, if not a lawyer. So I do like to be able to explain things well. So ang hinahanap dito is, bakit mo, gusto mong patunayan yung facts mo? Yun yung kailangan sa ultimate facts. Kailangan mo patunayan, bakit mo sinasabing Juan robbed the house of Mario? Di sasabi mo, ang ultimate fact dyan, example, is si Juan ay nakita dun sa vicinity ng bahay ni Mario. 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So yun yung mga ultimate facts na later on sa evidence, patutunayan. That's just very general, no? And then later on, parang mapatanayan yung robbery, i-allege ngayon yung elements of the crime that constitute robbery. So, nung di pa ako abogado, di ko naman alam ang difference ng robbery and theft. Yung robbery kasi qualified yan eh. So, pumasok siya sa bahay using violence. That's what makes it robbery. So, kailangan i-allege yun. Sorry to be a bit technical. Alam kong yan ang phrase of the day. Let's not be technical. Phrase of the week, phrase of the month. But we have to be able to explain these things in a way that people understand without forgetting that these are rights of the defense and rights of the person who is being tried here, and kailangan maliwanag yung ating mga accusation. So my question now goes to both the prosecution and the defense. I know that the defense in their answer questions the failure of the complaint or the articles to allege ultimate facts, and therefore I think they filed the case before the Supreme Court. I'll give you your time to answer because I don't really recall that I heard it mentioned in the oral argument. So again, with the permission of the presiding officer, papasadahan ko lang naman na nabanggit ko yon na nandyan yan sa memorandum, pero hindi ko naalalang, I'm just speaking naman for myself kung ano yung mga sinabi ko dun sa aming meeting, na hindi ko naalalang nabanggit. Baka naman nasabi, hindi ko lang naalalang na-emphasize kasi nga limited yung time. But I do recall that it's in the complaint, it's in the answer, and then it's also in the memorandum. So, pinupursue nyo pa ba ito? Kasi me as a judge, importante to kasi paano ba didepensa ng maayos kung hindi nga nag-a-allege ng ultimate facts that go into the case? And then, for the prosecution naman, may I ask you kung saan, without, because bawal ho na tanungin ko for you to state your case. I cannot do that, no? But what I'm asking is if you can point out sa inyong articles kung saan dun yung allegations of ultimate facts. Kasi public document naman yan eh. Para lang maaral ko, naasan dyan yung allegations nyo of ultimate facts. And this is where, before I pass on the floor to the parties to answer, I want to go into the principle of fishing expedition. Nagkataon na I came across the trial that we had for former Chief Justice Corona, and lumabas yung issue na yon. Na sabi ko, exacto ito yung pinag-aaralan
natin for today. Yung fishing expedition, and no less than the defense had to explain it in Filipino kasi sabi, baka hindi alam yung ibig sabihin ng fishing expedition, pangingisda ba daw yun? 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So I'll go back to a case and sama niyo to sa response niyo. 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Sabi ng Supreme Court, this is tantamount to building their whole case from the evidence of their opponent. Bawal daw yun. Hindi daw pwede na yung kaso mo, nakabase lang dun sa, sasabihin mo dun sa kabila, labas mo nga lahat ng meron ka dyan. No, your case has to be built. Yung evidence mo has to be there. So I will also ask both parties, is that jurisprudence relevant to this case for the prosecution and then also for the defense? Also include a discussion on why this is or is not a fishing expedition. Yun nga, napaka-importante po kasi ito dahil it is ingrained in a complaint na yung allegations mo ng ultimate facts, mapuprove mo ngayon yun with the evidence. Hindi pwede na wala kang ebidensya, hihingin mo lang ng hihingin by way of supina. Clear po yun sa batas. Kaya nga gusto kong ipaliwanag nyo sa akin, educate me why this applies, why this is not a fishing expedition, why the case I cited does not apply, because I